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2: 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Saturday, September 12th, Adele M. Wilding, winner of the 2005 BWA Nina Simone Jazz Award, returns to the Yardbird to perform her Full Circle show with the Brett Hansen Trio. 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Saturday, September 26th, Fernanda Cunha brings her signature Brazilian sound to the stage with a fresh trio featuring Chris Andrew, Rubem de Toledo, and Dave Lang.
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0: Ah, it's just wonderful having friends. 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
0: Ain't that wonderful? 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

0: A night of pure sludgy, smoky heaviness. It's Flaccid Wrath, an acid bath tribute set with members of Oceans Under Stars, Fall of Earth, and Nock. Hear Acid Bath's most iconic songs live at the Dive Bar, September 11th, 8 p.m., supported by Void from Calgary, Exoxin, and Desecrate in their last show ever. Tickets are $15 in advance and $20 at the door, so get them sooner than later.
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And good evening. Welcome to the Midnight Hours for the first show of August. We began tonight with Chet Baker doing a version of Summertime. Had a chance to get out to the patio series at Festival Place this last week, and Tammy Weiss opened the show, and she opened her show with a kind of a bluesy version of Summertime, so I thought I should open the show tonight with a version of Summertime. That version is not too bluesy. Recorded in Paris in the late 50s. It was kind of a thrown together band because Chet's piano player, Dick Twardzik, had died suddenly of drug overdose, and his drummer, Peter Lippman, had gone home to the United States. So they put together sort of a pickup band and went into the studio. They already had the studio time booked and recorded an album standards, including Summertime. All right, welcome to the show. Here till midnight. It's called The Midnight Hours. My name's Colin. We're going to carry on with the other act that was at Festival Place this week at the patio. Riol from Edmonton here, lead singer from Malafrique, who are doing a concert later on this fall, a 10th anniversary concert. Anyways, she did a nice little set, and so I'm going to play something by her right now. This is Riol from her album, Grown Child, from a couple of years ago. This is called Boxes.

So you're wondering, that's a Miles Davis song I never heard before. No, wrong. That's Wallace Roney, who always gets compared, or always did get compared to Miles Davis, from a 1973 album called Mysterios. A bunch of covers of sort of a wide range of things, ballads mostly, and that was a thing called Mirte. Wallace Roney from Mysterios. He replaced Mr. Marsalis, Wynton Marsalis, in the Jazz Messengers at one point, and then he left that band and he went back again years later, and this time he replaced Terrence Blanchard. So yeah, he's been moving in good company most of his career. Before that, speaking of guys who moved in good company, we heard something from Derek Hodge from his album from about 10 years ago, called The Second, and from that we heard a little track titled Clock Strike Zero. We heard kind of Derek played most, wrote the songs, of course, and he played most of the instruments on the album. He had a few people sit in with him on a few tunes, but most of the pieces he wrote and performed everything by himself. And we began with Edmonton's Revo, Grown Child, their debut album from a couple of years ago, and the track we heard from it was called Boxes. All right, 25 minutes now after 9 o'clock. We're going to continue on now with the Black Art Jazz Collective live at the Side Door Jazz Club. And this is called Double Consciousness.

0: Of some earlier works by Gil Scott Heron. That was New York is Killing Me. So the lyrics and the poetry and the vocals were Gil Scott Heron, taken from, stripped out of an earlier album, and then with the rest of the music, sort of that kind of half jazz, half R&B, half whatever, superimposed over top. Yeah. New York is Killing Me. Gil Scott Heron. Before that, I got all bluesy in here for a couple of minutes. Shamika Copeland from her 2024 album called Blame It On Eve. We heard the title track. A little bit about, people taking away women's rights and stuff like that. Born-agains and fake born-agains and all those sorts. We began with the Black Art Jazz Collective doing Double Consciousness from a live recording from a few decades ago. All right, it's 9:43. 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
0: It's the next bit. We played it a bit over the summer. He was in town. Mike Murley was in town for the jazz festival. But we haven't played it in a bit. So from the album Departure, this is Mike Murley and his quartet, and the piece is called Dig Diz.

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And you know I intend to have him. I'll just ask, is you is or is you ain't?

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So is you is, or is you ain't, my baby. Maybe

Art Tatum there, from a little thing I picked up somewhere along the line called The Best of Art Tatum. It's sort of a low budget, you know, buy a CD kind of best of thing. Not much information or anything on it. I have no idea who he's playing with there. But anyway, he's doing Cole Porter's Love for Sale. Art Tatum sounding wonderful. Some other old stuff in the set. Dinah Washington, she released three albums in 1962, and that's the one they called Dinah 62. We heard a track called Is You Is or Is You Ain't My Baby. And we began with Nova Scotia's Mike Murley and his quartet from the album Departure, and we heard Dig Diz. All right, it's just after 10 o'clock. We've just finished the first hour of the Midnight Hours for this week. We're going to carry on into the next set with some more piano. We just finished Art Tatum. We're going to go to the man who started Just In Time Records, Oliver Jones, from an album cleverly called Just In Time. And we're going to listen to, we just listened to one classic, one standard. We're going to listen to another one right now. This is Someone Watch Over Me, Oliver Jones.

Calgary's Al Muirhead on the trumpet there, playing with Alberta All-Star Band, Tommy Banks, BJ Perry, Cody Hutchinson, and Tyler Hornby.

And of course, they're doing Hoagy Carmichael's Stardust. I've got some PJ Perry coming up later in the hour. Yeah, I should get to it before 11 o'clock. So, yeah. Anyways, Al Muirhead. In between a couple of real old standards, we went to New Orleans and listened to some Herlin Riley from his 2016 album, New Direction. And the track we listened to is called Connection to Congo Square. And we began with Oliver Jones from Montreal, doing some Gershwin there, Someone to Watch Over Me. He has a lot of Gershwin. It's a double live concert album, and he does a ton of Gershwin on that album. All right, 10:18. We had two classic sort of standards in that last set, and we're about to do it again. From the album, Ella Fitzgerald sings songs from Let No Man Write My Epitaph. That album and a couple others were put together on a double album compilation called The Complete Piano Duets. She's working on this with Paul Smith, and we're going to listen to One for My Baby.

0: a spirited version there of Straight No Chaser, Monk's Straight No Chaser, from Willie Pickens, jazz pianist out of Chicago, long time, from a late 90s album called It's About Time. In the last set, we played Al Muirhead from Calgary. His album is called It's About Time. This Willie Pickens album is called It's About Time. And of course, we heard Straight No Chaser. Before Mr. Pickens, we heard the super smooth soul sounds of Luther Vandross doing If I Didn't Know Better from his album Dance With My Father. And we began with some old Ella, and she's doing One For My Baby. All right, it's just to the halfway mark of the show. Halfway through the show is 10:32. 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
1: A night of pure sludgy, smoky heaviness. It's Flaccid Wrath, an acid bath tribute set with members of Oceans Under Stars, Fall of Earth, and Nock. Hear acid

0: Bloodbath's most iconic songs live at the Dive Bar, September 11th, 8 p.m., supported by Void from Calgary, Exoxen, and Desecrate in their last show ever. 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
8: All right, it's 10:36 on the Midnight Hours. We are going to listen next. Back in the mid-90s, Robert Altman, famed film director, released a film called Kansas City. Now, Mr. Altman was born and raised in Kansas City, so it sort of had a, not autobiographical, more like nostalgia, you know, my misspent youth kind of feel to it. Anyways, it's a crime film, and it's featuring lots of jazz. And we are going to listen to a track from the soundtrack. And this is a Coleman Hawkins piece called Queer Notions. It's a full big band, and they're kind of playing all the way through the film. They kind of float in and out. They're sort of in this big empty room playing. There's some things about that film that are really effective, and the band is definitely one of them. So here we go. The Kansas City Orchestra with Queer Notions.

Borealis Dancing from Jamie Branch from the album Fly or Die Fly 2022. Before that, maybe my favorite version of All or Nothing or All from Diana Krall from about 30 years ago, an album called Love Scenes. And we began with a track from the soundtrack to the film Kansas City, the Kansas City Film Orchestra, and we heard Queer Notions. All right, coming up towards 11 o'clock now, I mentioned that we would be getting some PJ Perry in before 11, and we made it, just barely. And so this is from a, we did a piano duet thing with Ella Fitzgerald thing a while back. This is another one. This is PJ Perry and Bill May, a pianist, doing sort of a duet thing. And from 2019, the album, they called it This Quiet Room. It's put out on Cellar Records, as is all the good stuff. And from that, we've been doing a lot of sort of standards tonight. So in that vein, we are going to listen to There's a Small Hotel, or Rodgers and Hart. Here we go. PJ Perry, Bill Mays.

way back at the start of the show, first set, we played something from Derek Hodge's album, The Second. Anyhow, Derek Hodge produced this album that we just listened to, a track from Kendrick Scott, Oracle's Conviction. And the track we heard was I Have a Dream. Before Mr. Kendrick Scott's piece there, we heard Fats Waller wrote Lounging at the Waldorf. Oy, oy, oy. Anyways, Lounging at the Waldorf, way back when the earth was green. That we heard a version of that from Jens Lindemann and Tommy Banks, a couple of Edmondites, having a little bit of fun with that thing live. And then we began with P.J. Perry working with Bill Mays, and they did a version of theirs, A Small Hotel. All right, we're well into the last hour. We've got time for about three more sets of music here. We're going to start this next one with something from Orrin Norris. This is a version of Wildwood Flower.

his last two tracks. We're checking out the sounds of the big Eastern cities. Montreal guitarist Carlos Jimenez and his quartet recorded an album in 2024, released it last summer, in the summer of 25, thing called Deja Vu, and from that we heard April Fool. Toronto's Ernesto Cervini, before that, with his album of a couple of years back, 2022 actually. There's so many albums released then. Yeah. Album's called Joy. And we heard a fine track from that called I'm Fine. And we began the set with Orrin Evans and Friends deconstructing a cowboy song. Yeah, Wildwood Flower. They just kind of took it apart, didn't they? Anyways, all right. It's the last half hour. We're just rocking into that. We're going to listen to some Luke Stewart next, his Silt Trio, the most recent album called Unknown Rivers. This is Baba Do Way.

That's Cheryl Fisher. The album called Devil, oh no, Soul Hand Jazz, tracks titled Devil May Care. I often have trouble playing that song here because it seems to pick up static. So I just made sure it was super clean and sounded good. Devil May Care, Cheryl Fisher. Delphine Marsalis with The Weary Ways of Mary Magdalene before that, from his album Pontius Pilate's Decision, and began with something from Luke Stewart's Silt Trail, a thing called Babadoo Way. All right, we just got a couple of minutes left, 10 minutes left, time for two tunes. One is from Aretha Tillotson's introducing album. This is called Next Time, and then we're going to listen to some Misery Mountain Boys. Here we go.

Aretha Tillotson from her album Introducing, and that's called Next Time. All right, and Next Time is next Sunday night at 9 o'clock. We're out of time here this evening. We're going to take you out with the Misery Mountain Boys. This is called Old School Shuffle. Thanks for listening.

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1: 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Listener discretion is advised.

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These vanilla core weapons getting lead in their brains. The villain craft madness, he a vet acting strange. Just wanna stack up that cash, disappear on a plane. 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
0: Phantom spit the fatal like a flamethrower. 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

0: Chilla Cody, the ground quake, the sky quiet, then the sound break, the hand raised, the blade shine, and the arm swing, then it's changed mine. 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
1: You killed my son.
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I pen a personal narrative and welcome you to hear a kid that ran a civil lyricist, the reason that they cherish us. Ladies and gentlemen, this is Arlo Maverick, and right now you're listening to CJSR FM 88.5 in the city of Edmonton.

0: raised portraits painted by other people. Resemblance uncanny, but they still don't understand me. 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Turn a rap sheet to origami like it's my hobby. Better yet, my raison d'etre with Samasati and street poetry probably intersect. Dharma and dialect on a diamond-encrusted fighter jet. Do it fly by across the night sky over the discotheque. Now he's sitting at the bar reading old text messages. He'd be better off at the sushi spot reading Ruby Pump and Ruby Yacht. That's the funny thing about men. Just 4 times out of 5, they'll pass up the protein for the fries. Headed for self-destruction. Still, it's bottoms up at the late-night function. Stumbling home, he mumbling the lyrics to his favorite song. Over the noise of the trains, he could swear he heard a choir of angels sing along.
1: You know, it's kind of nice to be out there, in the middle of January or something. The temperature's about 20 below zero, and it's a cold.
0: Hard not to push the speed on these country roads, mind flying. Straight and narrow foot, heavy, a ghost ride, death defying. In his own brain, an airplane, pistons firing. Highways, a runway, and the white lines, they hypnotize him. Woke up, crash landed on what seemed like another planet. Tired lungs filled up with clean air, but he's still stranded. Posted by the lake, but he can't shake this real panic. Too many memories embedded in these hard granite rocks. 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

0: the combat. 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
1: Wolf howling. That is really nice music. 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

0: body and mind. 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So in reality, as direct descendants of the supreme architect of the universe, we live in a God complex as a people who are in harmony and in tune with the infinite. With the infinite.
1: Hey, yeah, give me that dial. Yeah,
2: yeah, yeah, yeah.
1: 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Yes, yes, yes.
2: Well, hey, it's.

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0: to
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1: 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Arrested Development. 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

0: patrol cars, cops on the beat. We'll be standing on the corners, we'll be marching in the street. 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What time is it? It's nation time! Racist fascists in our White House, neo-Nazis in the streets. 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Culture vultures in our beds, another bullet in our heads. What time is it? It's nation time.
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When I'm not gorging myself on ice cream sandwiches or catching a gnarly wave on the North Saskatchewan River, I'm tuned into CJSR 88.5. Believe it!

0: Hello, everybody. This is James Brown, the Godfather of Soul. And you're tuned to CJSR. Look here. It's out of sight. Check it out.
1: Many college students have gone to college and gotten hooked on drugs, marijuana, and alcohol. Listen, stop trying to be somebody else. 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Don't try to be someone else. Don't try to be like someone else.

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Be secure with yourself. Rely and trust upon your own decisions, on your own beliefs. You understand the things that I've taught you. Not to drink alcohol, not to use drugs. Don't use that cocaine or marijuana, because that stuff is highly addictive. When people become weed heads, they become sluggish, lazy, stupid, and unconcerned. Sluggish, lazy, stupid, and unconcerned. That's all marijuana does to you. Okay? This is mod, unless you're taking it under doctor's control. Then it's regulated. Do not smoke marijuana. Do not consume alcohol. Do not get in the car with someone who is inebriated. This is Mom. Call me. Bye.

My name is Jess Smith. I'm an indie soul artist from Calgary, Alberta. I'm super stoked to be here in Edmonton today, specifically here with CJSR. I'm always grateful to have grassroots radio spreading the word about artists who are trying to make their way in the scene, but it starts on that ground level, and we greatly appreciate being shared through campus radio and getting in contact with more people because of that. Maybe while they're driving home from school, or, you know, they tune into the radio and they find something new they didn't expect, and we get to be that new thing they didn't expect to hear, and that's exciting for us too. So thanks so much for having me, and you're tuned in to CJSR 88.5 FM.

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under this ambulance sheet lies Sam Robertson, age 17. 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

afternoon to take a siesta in illuminating circumstance. The last night in May, but in the morning share a sideways glance. Shadows are soft-spoken by nature, but they got me hanging off of every word. 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

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Black waters flow below, the light drizzle turns to snow.

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0: arena. 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
1: Y
0: ya va a ser que se va a seguir siempre en la señora.

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Which letter? Say it. C. K. S. R. Try again. C. K. S. R. Right. Which number count? 88. 5. 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Right. 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
2: Laborious greetings to you, Cretans. It's Monday morning. I'm your miserable host, Crad, and this is It Could Be Worse. 2 hours of eclectic music where we will strive for positivity and beat back those Monday miserables. We've got music from Chad Van Galen, Kurt Vile, Daniel Romano, Big Rig, and Mother Tucker's Yellow Duck. All kinds of eclectic goodness for you to get you through the next 2 hours. We're going to start things off with a raucous garage punk recording by the legendary The Mummies, recorded live at CJSW in Calgary, Alberta, when they played as part of the Sled Island Music Festival. A session I watched with my own two eyes, dear listener. So I'm going to relive that moment now. Here are The Mummies with The Beast with Four Left Feet on the mighty CJSR.

keeping it salty there with Daniel Romano. Still Hate Cops from the Super Pollen EP. Military Gun in there. Fill Me with Paint from God Save the Gun. And The Mummies, those garage punk legends, with Beast with Four Left Feet, recorded live at CJSW in Calgary, Alberta, back in 2025. You're tuned to the mighty CJSR, campus-based community radio here in Edmonton, coming at you at 88.5 FM or around the world on CJSR.com. However you're tuned in, thanks for being here, dear listener. Reach out if you like with the Cretan text line, 780-492-2577. Let me know what's making you miserable today. Well, today's playlist is lots of faves, old faves of mine, some vibe-based cuts. We're going to get to some oldies from Soft Serve and Laughing, two excellent Canadian bands. First up, though, going back to 1987 with The Feelies and the title track from that record, It's Only Life.

Oh, whatever happened to Soft Serve? Those guys are not around anymore, but that's from their final EP, Trapdoor. We heard Pat's Pub open Blues Jam. Laughing in there with Narcissist Blues from the excellent Because It's True album. Wishing and hoping for a new laughing release sometime soon. The Feelies kicked off that set with It's Only Life. That takes you back here to me, your pal Crad, your host here on It Could Be Worse, your Monday morning eclectic show on CJSR. Well, it's time to take a look outside and see what Mother Nature's got in store for us this week. Let's open up our digital window. Today, looking cloudy with a high of 17 degrees expected, with periods of drizzle or rain continuing throughout the day and into the evening. Going down to a low of 10 degrees tonight. The sun is returning for tomorrow and Wednesday, though. High of 22 degrees and sunny for tomorrow, 24 and sunny for Wednesday. Some clouds rolling in on Wednesday night and sticking around for Thursday. High of 17 degrees. Showers expected on Thursday evening and continuing through into Friday with a high of 13 degrees. Saturday, high of 13 with a mix of sun and cloud. There you have it. Nothing catastrophic so far. Up next, going back to an old Chad Van Galen release. I think this is his second full-length album, Skella Connection. It's a favorite of mine. I don't know if this is out in the world for you to find and listen to. Oh, wait, it is on Bandcamp. So yes, you can go seek this one out. Going back to 2006, very early Chad Van Galen stuff, with this excellent banger, Gubbish, right now on the mighty CJSR.

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Christian North, formerly of the band Babysitter, now solo artist in his own right, with So-Called John from a 7-inch release from about 5 years ago. The song always makes me chuckle a bit with its heavy use of tropes. Speaking of chuckles, I heard an artist that played here in Edmonton just last week. The one and only Weird Al Yankovic. We heard You Don't Love Me Anymore, which I've never seen Al play live, which is for the best, because I'd be crying with laughter. Chad Van Galen kicked off that set with Gubbish from 2006's Skella Connection. You're tuned to the mighty CJSR 88.5, campus-based community radio. I'm your miserable host, Crad, here on a laborious Monday morning. And would you look at that, we're nearly through hour one, if it could be worse. Just a few more good tracks to get through yet. Start things off with another oldie that I love, Atlas Sound. This is a side project of Deer Hunter frontman Bradford Cox. He has a few Atlas Sound projects out there, but my favorite album has to be Logos. So good. We're going to hear Shelia right now, and I'll sprinkle in some French pop near the end of the set.

a 2008 compilation by the name of Wiz, Volume 2, French Psychorama and Pop Music. Brigitte Fontaine there with the track Je Suis Inadapté. Closing out that set, Laser before that with Disconnect from their self-titled release from about 10 years ago, I want to say. Laser fronted by Lisa Lobsinger. She's a member of Broken Social Scene and originally from Calgary, Alberta. Atlas Sound kicking off that set with Shelia from the excellent album Logos. And there you are. Dear listener, my cretins, we're through hour one of It Could Be Worse. We've got another hour of eclectic music coming your way after a short break, so don't touch that dial. Your miserable host, Crad, will be back. We're going to close out hour one with Twisted Teens and Concealed Weeping from Florida Water Blues right here on CJSR.

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5: 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The show's called It Could Be Worse, and I'm your miserable host, Crab. We've got another hour of eclectic music programming for you. Some long songs starting off our hour here. We're going to get some favorites of mine throughout this next leg. Swerve Driver is on the way with The Last Train to Satanville. Later in the hour, we'll hear some music from the Better Beatles, from King Gizzard and the Lizard Wizard, and Courtney's side project, Big Rig. Starting things off, though, Kurt Vile from the 2026 album, Philadelphia's Been Good to Me. This one's 99th song.
6: Yeah, well,

Swerve Driver with Last Train to Satansville from the 1993 record Mezcal Head. Pavement before that with Grounded from Wowie Zowie. A beautiful tune, and sometimes, dear listener, you get the hits. Kurt Vile, start off that set with 99th Song from Philadelphia's Been Good to Me. And that was a very, very long set. Now you're back here with the loving arms of Crad wrapped around you, throttling your neck on this Labor Day Monday, shoving music into your ears. I will say I'm feeling much less miserable after hanging out for, you know, a little while, playing some good tunes, realizing that it's a holiday and I could go back to bed after the show. Lots of reasons to smile or even just grimace. Starting things off on our next set, an old Winnipeg band called The Zorgs. A very fun self-titled release. Wait, not self-titled. It's called Chew On It. We're in here cruising, so you can chew on this, dear listener.

Crying in a Corn Maze. That is Big Rig from their self-titled cassette. And Jen, the singer in that band, also used to sing in The Courtneys, one of my favorite groups. So it's nice to get her on a new project, making some new songs. Black Tambourine in there with Black Car. I think that one goes back to like 1993. No, 1991. Ancient music here for you on the mighty CJSR. Anyway, Black Tambourine, great noisy indie pop group. The Zorgs kicked off that set with Cruisin', and you're back here listening to It Could Be Worse. I'm your miserable host, Crad. What's making you miserable today? Reach out on the Cretan text line, 780-492-2577. All right, let's get back into it, dear listener, as we truck along towards the end of the program. Sure, the Beatles are great, you might think, but did you know there's a better Beatles? The better Beatles. And their collection, Mercy Beat, is one of the treasures of the CJSR CD library. I like to bust it out to torture you with every once in a while. Let's do it now. Baby, You're a Rich Man by the better Beatles on the mighty CJSR.

0: Gather your friends and bring a blanket for the all-ages celebration of folk and rock sounds. Down by the River features folk rock favorites, the Rural Alberta Advantage, country crooner Vincent Neil Emerson,
1: if I could make myself a deal,
0: Goldie Boutillier, along with Alberta's own the Velveteens, Skinny Dick, Smokey, Amy Nelson, and many, many more. The three-day music festival, with the North Saskatchewan River as the backdrop, runs September 18th through the 20th at Louise McKinney Waterfront Park in downtown Edmonton. For single tickets, passes, and all festival info, head to downbytheriverfest.ca.

psychedelic delights of Lantern, Green Garden Road from their final album, Black Highways and Green Garden Roads, released way back in 2016. Going back even further, though, before that was 60s Vancouver psych folk rock act Mother Tucker's Yellow Duck from their album Homegrown Stuff from 1969, I want to say. That was One Glass for Wine. The Better Beatles kicked off that set, Baby, You're a Rich Man, from their album Mercy Beat. And yes, the Better Beatles. Look it up and be delighted. I'm your miserable host, Crad. Dear listener, we're basically at the end of today's episode of It Could Be Worse. Thanks so much for tuning in. It's been delightful hanging out with you on this holiday Monday. Hopefully you're not off to work anyway, you keener. So if not, just enjoy your holiday. And I'll catch you next week with another set of eclectic new music. We're going to close out the show with another long one. King Gizzard and the Lizard Wizard, their classic lengthy banger, Rattlesnake, right here on CJSR.

0: What do we know?
1: What do we know?
0: What do we know?
2: What do we know?
0: What do we know?
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0: What do we know?
2: What do we know?
0: Hi, this is Brian Fauteuil.
1: And I'm Patrick Nicholson. We're two professors in the Department of Music here at the University of Alberta.
0: We're also the co-hosts of What Do We Know every Monday from 3 to 5 p.m. here on CJSR.
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0: back. I'm your host, Jay, coming to you from the CGSR studio on the U of A campus. I play music here every Monday, 9 to 10, so come again next week, and I'll be here. I play mostly CDs and physical media. I like it. I think it's interesting, fun to collect, fun to be a part of that kind of listening experience. There's so many different ways to listen to music, but I feel like it's fun to kind of explore the physical media aspect. The first song I'm going to play you today, I've got a pretty good mix of things that I'll be playing this morning. But the first thing will be a Scottish band called Looper. They have an album called Up a Tree from 1999. I'll be playing you a track called Burning Flies. It's a very cute sounding track to me when I listen to it. I mean that in the least condescending way too. Like, it's not like, I'm not trying to make it sound like, oh, it's just a cute song. It's cute in a, I don't know, like a meaningful way, I guess. There's a lot of cool layered instruments. And this has actually been a soundtrack that I use when I'm getting ready to go out with friends. It's not very, like, hype up, but it's still just kind of a cheerful song to listen to. So take a listen. I hope you enjoy.
1: Burning.

All right, that was Montreal-based Crimson 99 with her track Open Up Your Heart, which was released last week. So if you enjoyed that, you should go take a listen to some of her other stuff. I know I definitely will be listening tomorrow. That I find that track to be so good. I love the way it starts out with the guitar. The bass is really strong and heavy. Yeah, really great stuff. Before that, I played you Yola Tango, their track 1 p.m. Again, from I Can Hear the Heart Beat as One. And then first was Looper. We listened to some Looper, which had a lot of interesting sounds in there. I noticed there was a lot more sound effects than I thought, kind of some random like objects used as instruments, which was really cool. So hello and welcome back. You're listening to CJSR 88.5 FM. I'm Jay. Today we're exploring a lot of different genres, like a blend of indie, some rock stuff there. Next up, I think I'm going to transition into some shoegaze, which is exciting. Shoegaze is a really cool genre to me. The name actually originates from the way that members of the bands would perform. They would tend to stare at the ground and kind of at their shoes, so I kind of wondered if that was due to stage fright maybe or something, or maybe it's kind of the performance that they were putting on as musicians. So that was how the term was coined. I don't know how many listeners are really familiar, but it's a genre that really sounds kind of noisy, blurry, and fuzzy almost. That's kind of the way I think of it. There's lots of guitar layering, and it's like a slow, slurred thing. Sometimes it's faster, but I find it to be a little bit slower. And there's also something called shoegaze cinema, which is kind of cool. So I kind of associate it with some Wong Kar-wai films, like Chungking Express is one, and then also Fallen Angels, I've heard, is kind of more shoegaze. It's kind of cool because the camera kind of lags and is kind of slow and makes a blurry effect, so kind of like

similar to the guitar, the way the guitar is kind of slow and reverbed kind of thing. So, yeah, I mean, go check out some shoegaze cinema if you're interested, but also the genre we're going to be exploring today. It's really fun. So I'm going to play you something from a Montreal-based shoegaze band called Fleeting Colors. So I'm going to start you off with that. So take a listen in. I hope you enjoy. Text in 780-492-2577 if you like what you're hearing. If there's something you want to listen to, let me know. So yeah, give me a little feedback.

All right, that was Razzle Dazzle by Tebby and the Heavy, an Edmonton-based band from Heavy Afternoon, which was an album that was released last August, I believe. So go take a listen if you enjoyed that. It's kind of a mix of shoegaze, psychedelic, and surf rock. That's kind of how they describe themselves. But I played that because, you know, I'm playing some shoegaze, so I might as well include that. I played you also... from the album Loveless, My Bloody Valentine. The track was called Come In Alone. So there's that. And then before that, what did I play again? I played Autumn by Fleeting Colors, which is an album, I believe, that was released last week as well. So go take a listen to that. Montreal-based Fleeting Colors. Next up, I thought I would transition into some grunge. I love grunge. I love to play grunge, and it's kind of like a formative genre for me when I growing up, like in junior high, kind of. I was feeling pretty angsty, so that was a pretty formative genre for me. I don't know if anyone relates to that. But I thought I would start off with playing, it's kind of grunge adjacent, I guess, Audioslave. I just found out that it's a mix of Chris Cornell from Soundgarden and Rage Against the Machine. I had no idea, which kind of makes sense because it's kind of a more clean-cut sounding album. It's not super grungy because it's not very... like gritty. It's produced pretty well. Like, it's not overproduced in my opinion. Some people would say it is. I don't think it is. I think it sounds nice and clean. But I found out that that was kind of a collaboration of lots of different artists. So I was like, wow, I had no idea. It's so cool. I'm gonna start off playing some of that, get into some other grunge, but we'll start off with Gasoline by Audioslave. So take a listen.

right. That was Smashing Pumpkins with their track Hummer from Siamese Dream. I know that's not quite in the grunge category. It's grunge influence, so I thought I would include that one. My brother showed me that one. I really enjoy it. Before that was I Stay Away, Alice in Chains from Jar of Flies. Man, they really, really rock that acoustic guitar. I love the way they play the acoustic guitar. It's very like full sounding, kind of. It's not like too like twangy. It's like a very golden sound to me. And before that, Audio Slave, Gasoline from their self-titled album. Yeah, welcome back. I'm Jay. You're listening to CJSR 88.5 FM. I'm playing you a pretty good mix of things today. I

0: early-ish to be listening to my show. I play Mondays 9 to 10 a.m. Next up, I'm going to be playing you some Madonna. I have lots of Madonna CDs. I'm a big fan of Madonna. And so we'll be getting into that. First, a quick message, and then we'll get into Madonna's album. I think it's 1992, Erotica. So stay tuned. Be ready to listen to that.
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4: Goldie Boutillier, along with Alberta's own The Velveteens, Skinny Dick, Smokey, Amy Nelson, and many, many more. 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For single tickets, passes, and all festival info, head to downbytheriverfest.ca.

All right, you just heard Jump by Madonna from Confessions on a Dance Floor. Before that was Waiting, also by Madonna, from Erotica. That first track is pretty, it's very 90s. To me, I think of, like, Riding on the Train. I feel like it's kind of that got that vibe to it. And then that last song is pretty dance, disco, club. That's what the album tends to be. I'm going to play you one last Madonna song, and then we are off to listen to History of Punk, which is very exciting. So, take a listen. This is Hard Candy, Madonna's song. I think it's Heartbeat. This is the last song from me. I'll be back next week, Monday, 9 a.m., so come back if you enjoyed what you've been listening to. Thanks for now, and see you next week.

0: 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The fifth annual Purple City is taking over downtown September 11th through 13th, featuring over 100 bands across 8 stages, including headliners garage rock queen Shannon Shaw from Shannon and the Clams. 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Iconic Canadian multidisciplinary artist Suk-Yin Lee. New York City death rockers Bambara. Feminist hardcore from Baltimore, War on Women. Canadian alt country from the deep dark woods. If I stay here, my darling, I don't know if I'll make it. 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
1: 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This is a Treaty 6 fun fact. Did you know that Treaty 6 is unique, even among the other treaties, because of the addition of one clause in particular? This was the Medicine Chest Clause, which states that a medicine chest should be kept for the benefit of each band, and that in the event of any pestilence or famine, the Crown would offer help. The Medicine Chest Clause and the Famine and Pestilence Clause were added to the treaty and signed onto in August and September of 1876, and provided a precedent for modern-day Medicare. Unfortunately, like many of the provisions agreed upon in Treaty 6, it was subject to interpretation by lawmakers, and the promise was not upheld.
2: 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This is E-Town's own Sean Bernard, also known as Phoenix. 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Yeah.

0: This is CJSR 88.5 FM, and you're tuned into the History of Punk. I'm Rylan. We are going to be playing a lot of music coming up this weekend at Purple City, the festival happening at a ton of downtown venues, none of which, by the way, are in the Ice District. And I thought, before we get to that, first, I'll say thanks to Jay for the latest edition of Jay Set that was on before the show this morning. It's so nice to have that music playing while we come into the station for some punk music, which is going to start off with a live song from Amyl and the Sniffers. This is from Live at El Coyote. This is Big Dreams here on the History of Punk.
1: How's everyone doing?
2: Yeah!
1: We're going to play some slowed down Amyl covers and a couple originals. This one, when we first wrote it, a lot of people said that it was a bit too slow, so now we're going to play it too fast.

Hot Garbage from Toronto. Incidentally, I was in Toronto during a garbage strike. Make sure you pay your workers well. Happy Labor Day. So that was Hot Garbage. New single from them called Spun from Toronto, and they will be here at Purple City Festival this weekend in the beautiful Beaver Hills. So get ready, get pumped, and we're going to play more Purple City music till the top of the hour, till 11 a.m. Mountain Time. We've got more Purple City acts coming at ya. So keep that radio dial turned to 88.5 FM and the volume turned up to 11, and you know the drill. Before Hot Garbage was The Clash with the song The Card Cheat, and I played that to give a special shout out to Ewan Thompson, who just was featured on CJSR's new news program recently, actually. And Ewan has a website called Drug Data Decoded, getting us all the important information from so-called Alberta to across so-called Canada with just, you know, all the ideological corruption that's going on. And Ewan picked that song by The Clash, The Card Cheat, as he shared his newest piece on social media about have you seen the end of the film? It's Daniel Day-Lewis, and it's about oil, and he's like an oil baron, and he's siphoning all the money, all the oil off of other people's land, and taking it all like milkshakes, like just through a straw. Anyway, the newest article from drugdata.ca discusses how and details how the Alberta government has been doing that and just giving money away to people. It's unfettered and unhinged corruption, and Ewan's been doing an incredible job of getting the truth of that out there, despite many, many barriers to that. So if you'd like to learn more, or I'll remember the name of that Daniel Day-Lewis song or movie, or just There Will Be Blood. There Will Be Blood. I was going to say, if I didn't remember, please text in to 780-492-2577 and let me know the name of that film. I've remembered. So instead, text me and fill me in on what you're looking forward to at Purple City this weekend. Before The Clash, we heard a brand new song from Beaver Hills' own Wayfinding off the upcoming album out next month in October, A Nest of Wrens. That was the beautiful song, Shrapnel. And at the top of the set, we heard live Emil and the Sniffers. One of my life goals is seeing Emil and the Sniffers live. That was from the new live album, Live from El Coyote. Of course, it's called that. That's the song, Big Dreams. So I have big dreams of playing more music from Purple City Fest coming up this weekend, the Friday, Saturday, Sunday, September 11th to 13th, 2026, around downtown Edmonton. By far my favorite thing to do with a street in the city, it's going to be shut down from vehicles, as honestly, they shut downtown. And there'll be music and a big stage, live, all ages, free music, Saturday and Sunday during the day. Check out the full schedule. And then there's music going on all over downtown, except for the Ice District. And yeah, so go out, support this festival, support bands, support those local venues, and support using the street for something other than vehicle traffic. Oh, it's going to be wonderful. I can't wait. And so without any further ado, I'll start playing a bit of a mixtape from Purple City, starting off with Moxjet. This is a song called Stay Away. Thanks for listening to the History of Punk.

Taxi Girls here on the History of Punk. This is CJSR 88.5 FM. Happy Monday. Happy Labor Day. Thank you so much for tuning in and listening to the station and supporting it and just being a part of the community. It's great. And so are the Taxi Girls from Montreal. That was off the new album Static with the song It Makes Me Think. And all the bands in that set and the rest of the bands we're playing today are all playing this weekend in downtown Edmonton, in the beautiful Beaver Hills, at Purple City Fest. You can find the whole schedule at purplecityfest.com. And before Taxi Girls, we heard from Baltimore, War on Women, off of Time Under Tension. That was a song, More Than Muscle. Can't wait to see them. So excited. And Jet Cemetery, before that, off of The Canary from Austin, Texas. That was the song, The Dive. And at the top of that set, Mox Jet with the song Stay Away. And we're going to play a band now that I think I got to see for the first time at the Buckingham for Rockin' for Dollars. And they were playing, I was blown away, thought they were awesome, and they just keep getting better. Holy moly. New single out from the band The Carpoolers. And it's so good. Can't wait to play it in just a few seconds, but just want to talk about how good it is for a little while longer and how exciting it is that the Carpoolers are playing at Purple City Fest. Okay, I think I've covered it. And I will let this song speak for itself from here on in. It's a banger from the Carpoolers, their brand new single. This is the song Speak here on the History of Punk.

A night of pure sludgy, smoky heaviness. It's Flaccid Wrath, an Acid Bath tribute set with members of Oceans Under Stars, Fall of Earth, and Nacht. Hear Acid Bath's most iconic songs live at the Dive Bar, September 11th, 8 p.m. Supported by Void from Calgary, Exoxin, and Desecrate in their last show ever. Tickets are $15 in advance and $20 at the door, so get them sooner than later.

up thy heart and be merry, for I will reveal to thee the shadow of this time.

Truster here on the History of Punk. Thanks so much for tuning in. The song was called The Fire. You still heard a little bit of it there, because I just can't get enough of it, or any of the other bands playing that are playing at Purple City Fest this weekend, September 11th to 13th in City Center Edmonton, including some free shows on the street and in great venues that don't include the Icky Ice District. And before Truster, with the song that I already mentioned, The Fire, we heard Rebel Girls from Calgary with the song Vegan Hot Dog. Before that was Alex Ferns from Montreal, Between Two Ferns with a Z, with the song Overture. Before that were Fish Lips, the song Rock off the Root Canal EP. And at the top of that set was the brand new single from local heroes, the Carpoolers, with the song Speak.

banger. And you will hear so many bangers this weekend at Purple City Fest. Check out the whole schedule at purplecityfest.com. I heard from John, who's excited to see a whole bunch of bands around the festival this weekend, like Dark Chisholm, Desire, and of course the Block Party shows. And Carly is really excited to see Calvin Love. It's all happening. I think, it was said best in whatever that movie is about Cameron Crowe. It's all happening. And Almost Famous. So I hope you're waking up like I am this morning and enjoying your Labor Day. Please act like act like a billionaire today, but I just meant like don't do any work. That's what I meant. Don't work. Be like a billionaire in that specific way. But otherwise, do not be like a billionaire in any other way. Just going to keep rolling with this mixtape I got going of songs by bands playing at Purple City. And the next one we're going to hear, we're trying to fit in as many as I can before the end of the show. It's a band called The Soreheads. This is a song called Three Strikes. You're in the History of Punk.

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2: 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He's worked with the likes of James Taylor and Linda Ronstadt. 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

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Thanks for listening. Happy Monday. Happy Labor Day. That was Revolution Above Disorder from the Flowers of Destruction with the song Pills for Us All. Before that was Bambara off of Birthmarks with the song Smoke. And at the top of the set was The Soreheads with the song Three Strikes. And all three of those bands will be playing at Purple City Fest this weekend. Oh my goodness. Thank you to all the organizers and volunteers for putting on this incredible festival and making this happen. It's phenomenal. World class, I would dare say. And yeah, nice work, everybody. And get ready to have some fun this weekend. You all have earned it. And I'm going to end the show with one last song. Can't believe this is happening, but the Wet Secrets are playing again together at the festival, and I'm so excited for that set. And maybe they'll even play this song we're ending the show with today. It's called Burn It All and Start Again. Thank you so much for listening, everyone. Have a great week. Have a great weekend. Be kind and show empathy and love each other and all that good stuff. And don't let all those jerks in charge grind you down. So here, without any further ado, are the Wet Secrets. Burn it all and start again here on the History of Punk. In the words of Britney, bye.

the seed as common property, or water as common property, or communication in terms of community radio. 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

Hi, I'm Sheila Rogers. I work at CBC Radio. Long time ago, when dinosaurs shook the ground, I worked at, for nothing, CFRC, the Queen's University radio station. That's where I got my start. CFRC, like CJSR, is in the basement of a building on the campus. CFRC, like CJSR, had huge outreach into the community. It also trained young students to be communicators when they grew up. And it also gave me, I think, a sense of reaching out, knowing that sitting in front of a microphone and playing music you might like or might not like isn't what radio is all about. It's all about bringing people together. It's all about connecting people. And CJSR is the connective tissue of Edmonton.

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5: Das da Winawak. Das da Winawak. Through ceremony, the name Das da Winawak came to an elder to name the northern ward. Das da Winawak is the term Nehiyawak, or Cree people, used to refer to the LGBTQ2S+ community. It roughly translates to in between people. Many Das da Winawak were lodge makers or medicine people and had their own laws from the Creator to follow. Nehiyo elders share that within the Nehiyo worldview, there are 8 genders, but there's only one Atsak, spirit. Long ago, Das da Winawak were accepted in both women's and men's roles. It was truly up to the individual, and they were never questioned. They were free to move between

0: roles. Our culture demonstrates individual liberty as well as collectivity. Na Pehganak participated with the men in ceremonies as men. The name was chosen to honor Destawinuwak ancestors, those with us today and those to come. The hope is that the name opens up conversations about roles and how we may support and uplift all peoples. Destawinuwak. Destawinuwak is the term Nehiyawak used to refer to the LGBTQ2S and community.
1: We're grateful to Pipiguan, Pitaguan, and the City of Edmonton for permission to use these ward naming videos. 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

Hi, it's Nardwar, the human serviette from The Evaporators, and you're listening to CJSR 88.5. 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
2: 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He's worked with the likes of James Taylor and Linda Ronstadt. 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

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Stop like that. I don't want it to have a stop. Stop like this. Stop like that. I don't want it to have a stop. Stop like this. 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

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Goodbye. 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Goodbye. That's enough. Goodbye. That's enough. Goodbye. I don't want to see you anymore. That's enough. Goodbye. Get out of my life. I don't want you in my life anymore. That's enough. Goodbye. That's enough. Goodbye. That's enough. Goodbye. That's enough. Goodbye. I don't want to see you in front of me anymore. Please.

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1: I think I have everything ready for my cross-Alberta road trip, but I still can't think of any stops. Oh god, my friends are gonna kill me if I plan a lame trip. Where can I go?
2: Are you passing by Lacombe?
1: God? Is that you? You've answered my prayers.
2: There is no god, but there is a wonderful blind man brewing company in Lacombe.
1: I'm sorry? There's no god?
2: Well, maybe there is. I don't know for sure, but I do know about blind man brewing and their tap room powered by the might of the sun.
1: Well, that's just great. You've rained out my trip. My friends aren't going to want to go anywhere now.
2: That's okay. You can still get blind man beer right here at your local liquor store.
1: Thanks. It's very helpful.
2: You're welcome.
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3: Goldie Boutillier, along with Alberta's own Velveteens, Skinny Dick, Smokey, Amy Nelson, and many, many more. 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For single tickets, passes, and all festival info, head to downbytheriverfest.ca.
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6: Ladies and gentlemen, notice the captain has turned on the no smoking sign. Please be seated and fasten your seatbelts. We're approaching home. This is flight number 77. Thanks for flying on Solomonic. Hope you enjoyed your flight home.

0: Hello, hello. You are listening to What Do We Know here on CJSR 88.5 FM on a very cloudy, pretty drizzly, pretty smoky now. It seems Monday afternoon, late July. Brian and Patrick are both here in the studio today. We're doing a kind of freeform thing. The Polaris shortlist is out. We're both in the studio. We got lots of good music, I think, for you today. But first of all, we'll listen to some more Back to School. Maybe we should pause Back to School till school is actually back.
1: That'd be a summertime theme song?
0: Yeah, maybe.
1: We could.
0: I shouldn't think aloud on the air, should I?
1: Whatever.

0: Nice ending there. Welcome back. You're listening to What Do We Know here on CJSR 88.5 FM. Brian and Patrick here. We're doing kind of a freeform thing today with, I think, lots of Canadian stuff and lots of Polaris-nominated stuff, which I didn't quite get to yet. I was thinking kind of more of some classic favorites and just rolling through my library this morning. And first up there was Chad Van Galen. Someone I think I play every so often and always say something like, I love him so much and I admire his work so much and I never listen to his new stuff. His first, I think, 3, 4, 5 records I love so much. There's such a amazing songful wonkiness to them that I really love. Reminds me of Animal Collective and many, many others too, but I often think of Frozen Paradise and Do Not Fear and Sarah and all the Soft Airplane stuff as like real favorites that I mean to listen to more often. So there's some Chad Van Galen. Then Always, I don't think I played much on the show. We have, I'm sure, at times. But
1: yeah, I think I've gone through at least all the albums at some point, but yeah, always nice to return to them.
0: Yeah, they're so good too. Just always so good. And again, not a band I think of every day or anything, but they're so great. That was Dives off their first record from, I think, 2014 I was looking at. I'm surprised it's been that long. And then last up, a kind of classique in my mind, from recorded.

0: in 1987, November 87, at Trinity Church in Toronto, kind of tucked in there behind the Eaton Center, still there. Does lots of good work for homeless folks, I think, still today. The Cowboy Junkies from the Trinity session, that was Misguided Angel. I think that was a nice set, personally.
1: I was going to say, that was really nice for a set. I don't know where to go from here now. I feel like we started too high.
0: Oops, you gotta.
1: Yeah.
0: Just shut it all down.
1: No, that's not true. There's so much good stuff coming. I don't want it to be, like, what if the next artist is listening and they're like, oh. So that's not true. But one thing I was going to ask is on that little riff about Chad Van Galen, do you think there's such a thing as releasing too much music to keep one's attention in this day and age? If you scroll down through Bandcamp, it takes at least like 6 or 7 finger scrolls to get to the bottom. There's a lot of albums there. Is it too much? Is that why do you think you have lost track of in a way?
0: I think if we're going to start measuring how much music someone releases in finger scrolls, or maybe, yeah. I mean, I don't know. I don't think there's too much. I think artists should be doing artist stuff. I think there's such good people who do just cannot stop making stuff constantly, and there are people who need to take their time, and I like both.
1: Yeah.
0: But maybe you're right. Maybe I guess also, too, I think it's just that when I was into Chad Van Galen, I think I was mostly living in Toronto, and there were a lot of alternative weeklies, and he was just such a focal point in Canadian music to my mind then. Whereas now it feels like he produces a lot. I think he produced that Always record I played. Someone mentioned some other record the other night at the CJSR party he had produced recently. I didn't realize.
1: Was it
0: BB Club or something?
1: No, it was a good album. A Sun Glaciers album, maybe.
0: Okay, cool. I feel like he's, you know, he just seems like he just, if you follow his social media too, he's always like making kind of wild, you know, cartoons and animations and illustration and kind of physical sculptural type things. I mean, he's just a person who can't make stuff constantly and puts it all out, and it's all just compelling. So it's hard to fault him for that.
1: Yeah, it was. Some production work by Chad Van Galen on the Sun Glaciers album, which I will be playing something from a little bit later on this very show.
0: Lovely.
1: So I think, yeah, the I don't know if it's a rare instance of somebody both prolific and good. But sometimes I find, at least in the academic world, some people who are
0: different,
1: writing all the time, rarely have good stuff. Not always, but
0: I agree more with that. And I think also I am having a hard time these days with publishers who publish like 1,000 books a year. And, like, you gotta slow down.
1: Mm-hmm. Sometimes
0: you
1: like,
0: need to digest things a little bit.
1: Yeah, I mean, there's, I guess, institutional reasons these things happen, but sometimes less is better too. But if the more is good, that's fine as well, I guess, is the moral of the story.
0: Yeah.
1: Okay, we got somewhere.
0: We solved that one.
1: And let's do another good set. The first set was so good, and the second set's going to be really good too. And we're going to start with something quite new. I think it just came out, if I'm not mistaken, maybe on Friday. Something new from Lito Pimienta. And then we're going to hear something new from Fox Warren. And then we'll hear something kind of new, not really anymore, from Cindy Lee.

0: Welcome back. You're tuned into What Do We Know on CJSR 88.5 FM on July 20th. We're doing a freeform show today, playing a lot of stuff that's maybe new and coming out of Canada. We began the set with something brand new. That was something from Lito Pimienta, the track Toxica, that I think came out on Friday. We then heard something from Fox Warren off the album 2, which is the second by this collection of musicians, including Andy Schaff and some others. And that track was called Wings. And then I sort of set up the set in a way that was going to end with something from Cindy Lee's Diamond Jubilee, but I'm going to begin the next set with that. So we ended instead with Charlotte Cornfield and the track Long Game off of Hurts Like Hell, which is one of the 10 shortlisted albums for this year's Polaris Prize to be awarded in the fall, or late September, or late summer, sorry, in September. So that is one of 10, and I think I got one or two more tracks to play from the collection of 10 artists coming down the pipeline a little bit later.
1: I think I have two, if not three, in my set too. So yeah, we'll talk about them today. Nearly half of them. We'll come back to the rest later. That was great. Yeah, I was seeing a lot of that Lito Pimienta video shared online Friday and didn't watch the whole thing, but the clips, as always, looked really striking and amazing and impressive, as always, with her.
0: A video for that song?
1: I think so. Okay. I don't know. There's a video, kind of as a single that came out on Friday that was...
0: No, the Maria?
1: Oh, okay.
0: Maria? Maybe?
1: Yeah.
0: In any case.
1: I was not paying enough attention. I was kind of just seeing clips of it and like, I should watch this soon. It's funny, like, I guess you were saying before too with the music thing, there's too much stuff.
0: Yeah.
1: It's quite a treat sometimes. At times, like, how long can you mean to listen to a song for? It's only 3 or 4 minutes.
0: Yeah, there's only so many minutes in a day too.
1: Yeah, fair enough. In that sense of things, we just keep rolling on with more music.
0: Yeah, let's keep rolling on.
1: You said new stuff, which I'm not entirely focused on. I got more new stuff later on, but I do have, I think, a relatively new song here. Something that came out maybe last year from Bernice, but I'll double check all that in a minute, and I'll get back to you with a proper countdown after.
0: Sounds good.

0: cut off a little piano outro there. Sorry. Welcome back. You're listening to What Do We Know here on CJSR 88.5 FM. We're playing freeform stuff, new stuff, definitely Canadian stuff. Lots of, Most recently there, you heard Braids off their last record, most recent still, I think, from 2 years ago, Euphoric Recall. That was Apple. Before that, I was just trying to wade through a whole world of Bandcamp and Instagram links to figure out who to give credit for that one. That's Ancient Grains, Saskatoon-based musician that I'm sure some of you in town listening know much better than I do. Someone called Will. I found that track called Flowery Years on the really, really, really great compilation from Pseudo Laboratories called Canadian Prairie Underground Volume 1. I liked that track a lot. Stood out to me the first time I heard that album. I have the Bandcamp version. I don't have the lovely cassette tape they made, so I don't have the full sense of who Ancient Grains is. But he's someone called Will that I'm sure some of you listening know. So sorry about that. And then before that was, I was totally wrong. That was Bernice, not their newest record. The newest one's Cruisin'. That was off Ode de Bonjourno from 2020, which is a really good name, I think. The second track on that, it's me, Robin, with the really great vocalist Robin Dan singing about herself, I suppose, alongside really great Toronto improvisers like Dan Fortin and Felicity Williams and Phil Melanson and others. And that's all I have to say.
1: You said it all.
0: Yeah.
1: You said it all. And earlier, we were talking a little bit about the Polaris shortlist, and I guess this is kind of one of our sub-themes of the larger theme today. And I'm gonna play two from that shortlist in this next set, but I also need to follow up with my juggling of tunes from earlier and swing back to Cindy Lee's Diamond Jubilee. Slowly over the last 2 years, I guess, trying to play every song from this three album. I guess if you have the physical vinyl copy of it, it's three. If you're working from the digital, I forget how many songs exactly are on this, in the 30s or 40s, if I'm not mistaken. Maybe I can find that quickly. Let's see.
0: Have you seen, Brian, the film
1: 32.
0: This comes from, that was written for? What's it called? Was it The Empress of Vancouver?
1: No.
0: I think most of these songs, I just learned this recently, were written as kind of the soundtrack work for a documentary about kind of Vancouver, I think, trans folks. I forget the full context. I haven't seen it either. And I'm just wondering whether maybe we need to find

0: find some way to have that get screened somewhere in Edmonton.
1: Yeah, I wonder. I'm just looking at that now. 2022.
0: Mm-hmm. Yeah, we can dig into that. But yeah, I wonder.
1: Little side project. Yeah. So 32 tracks. I've probably played, I don't know, 10 by now. I'm going to play one I haven't played yet. Durham City Limit. And then we're going to hear from two more albums on the Polaris shortlist, which is a total of 10. I think you're probably going to hear 6 songs from that today.
0: Maybe. Great.
1: I don't know. Just doing some math in my head. But let's keep it going with our tunes here on What Do We Know?

0: 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So much so that we've been tracking them down.
1: I'm Sophie, the president of Aero Design. 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
0: That was the U of A Aero Design Club. 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

0: 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You're listening to What Do We Know on CJSR 88.5 FM on Monday, July 20th. We're playing music, as we always do, on Mondays. And we heard in that last set two songs off the fairly recently released Polaris Prize shortlist, ending there with Aquaculture off of the album 1783. Very soulful track that was Holy off that album. We were talking a little bit about album lengths before that set started, and I think that's a longer one. Yeah, 17 tracks in this day and age, you know, that's on the longer end, I guess. But a lot of those, I think, are shorter interludes and things like that. Before that, though, we heard another album off that very short list. That was Rochelle Jordan with a track Around. That album is called Through the Wall. You can, of course, find those albums by searching online, whatever your preferred search engine is, or by typing in polarismusicprize.ca and navigating yourself to the shortlist. But that's now three we've heard from: Aquaculture, we've heard from Charlotte Cornfield, and we've heard from Rochelle Jordan. We began the set with Cindy Lee, and that was Durham City Limits. I was going to say Durham County. I know there's a Durham County in Ontario. I was just there driving through Durham County, so my head was going there, but we're not talking about Durham County. We're talking about Durham City, wherever that is.
1: I was going to say, North Carolina. Yeah. There's also a Durham in England, the north of England.
0: Doesn't feel like a very North of England album to me.
1: No.
0: But
1: Durham City feels like, I mean, it's kind of, people talk like Dublin and Dublin City.
0: That's true.
1: Because it's Dublin County, and Dublin City means like city center. But yeah.
0: Yeah.
1: I wasn't listening to the words, so I don't know. Maybe it's neither.
0: Could be neither. Could be something totally made up too. I feel like we could figure it out by going to a site like Genius, maybe, which used to be... It used to be Rap Genius, right? Now it's just
1: Genius.
0: I think
1: so, yeah. And it was Lyric Genius too, and now it's just some kind of AI raw resource for stealing collective labor on the internet.
0: Yeah.
1: Do you have a... Did I ask you this last week on the show? Do you have a favorite for the Polaris? Are you allowed to say? Do you have a...
0: I think I can. I mean...
1: Keep it close to your chest?
0: No, I've done... as a jury member, did shortlist and longlist voting already. I'm out of like influence now. I think that's all up to the grand jury. There's a lot of albums I like on this shortlist. I think my top two would probably be Beverly Glenn Copeland's Laughter in the Summer and Charlotte Cornfield's Hurts Like Hell, if I had to pick two from the list.
1: You do.
0: But that's, again, I have no influence now. And a few of these were on my, keeping it vague and loose, a few from the shortlist were on my votes. So they're all worthy contenders.
1: I, for some reason, always have it in mind that who the jury is a secret. Was it secret at one point?
0: Was I don't know. Ever since I've been on it, they've publicized it. Maybe the grand jury doesn't come out till later. Okay. No, it's always available. I think it's on the same website I mentioned. You can, I think, see the list of everybody who's there. It's very open and what have you.
1: That's why I asked the question so vaguely. I always have it in mind that it's like a secret. And I'm always so afraid to say things I'm not supposed to say on the air. So
0: yeah, me too. We're getting a little bit better at that, though.
1: Yeah. You know, we can say on the air, I think, is that we, thanks to whoever voted in the CJSR poll, we were... very gratefully bestowed with the Duo Hosts of the Year award at the CJSR volunteer party on Thursday, which was awesome.
0: I don't think we're living up to it today, though. I don't know.
1: I think we're killing it.
0: Okay, killing it. We're killing it. I feel like I have nothing good to say today. I'm just, maybe the smoke. Once the smoke comes, I just feel all my senses are dulled. That's okay.
1: Okay, well then I'm in place.
0: I'm glad that you, thank you for your vote of confidence, Patrick.
1: Yeah, and thank you folks who voted for
0: us. Yes, thank you.
1: It was really truly touching and exciting moment. We both were saying, I was at least saying, let's not put words in your mouth, Brian, but I won like an award for teaching last year, which I'm not saying to brag, I'm saying it to say that I felt far more emotionally grateful and overjoyed for this award. That's not to...
0: Now you can say you're an award-winning radio host.
1: Yeah, truly. Ooh, yeah. Okay, well, so for your dulled senses, Let's wake me up. Wake me up. Some terrifying. I was thinking today, walking here actually from our office building, that I think two of my favorite qualities in music these days are that it's either terrifying or funny.
0: Ooh, is there anything that's both?
1: I mean.
0: To my mind,
1: my beloved Tony Conrad is pretty often quite both. I think drone things to me really play with kind of the terrifying, funny, and this is kind of in the world more of terrifying, probably this new Big Brave track.
0: Oh, it's a good album.
1: I think I played one track of it last week, or did you?
0: I did when I was alone, and I think you did when you were alone.
1: Okay, yeah. So this one's called Verdure, and it's, it's, I think, scary in an awesome way.

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0: I liked that. Great. Welcome back to What Do We Know? Getting into the last half hour or so, almost here. A bunch of really great Canadian music. Recent things, old things, and like that last one, Polaris Prize nominated things, Polaris Prize shortlist things. That was Les Louanges from their record, his record Alouette, a track Chez Nous. Les Louanges is Vincent Roberge, who I had never heard of until about 2 hours ago. I'm not following the Polaris as closely as Brian has been involved in it, of course. Just kind of checking in things that I hear about, and I chose that record kind of at random and that track kind of at random, and I liked it quite a lot. Like the kind of close-miked, electronic-y, chambery music, spoken-y thing. So I will be listening to more of that record. Before that was, after patting ourselves on the back for how great today's show is, I think the big brave into earth, roots, and water transition was maybe one of the notable worst.
1: We're going to take our award back.
0: before Les Louanges was Earth, Roots, and Water, the Toronto-based reggae group from the late 70s, kind of one of the core Eglinton Ave kind of reggae bands of the late 70s, even though they only made this one record. That was a track called Liberation from their record Innocent Youths. And before that, also really amazing, but just a very alarming transition, was Big Brave with Verdure from their just the last few weeks record In Grief or In Hope. I kind of warned up front that one, you know, warned or hyped up the fact that's kind of a terrifying track. I really love it.
1: Yeah, hyped up. That was great.
0: Yeah.
1: Great album. Cool. Man, time's flying. I thought I had, I think I just messed up. That's okay.
0: You can never.
1: I did, just calculated things incorrectly. I'm going to have to cut a song or two. But that's my problem, not our listeners' problem, not your problem. I'm going to play something that is, I think, it's old, but I think it's just new to streaming. The group Friggs out of Toronto haven't released music in a while, but I think there's music coming out later this year. They played at, I think this is before Winterruption, when it was up in Downtown Festival, or it was early Winterruption. Played a great set, I don't know, 5 years ago, pre-pandemic maybe. So I'm looking forward to more music from Friggs. I'm going to play something off of this EP, Music as Disaster. That's sort of a cool title. It seems like something we would title a week's worth of Music 186. One of my classes here, where it's like music as something. Anyways.
0: I need to write that class this
1: month. Yeah, Patrick's going to be teaching that next year. A week on music as disaster could be cool. But even if not, it's the title of this EP. And then this song, I think if I'm remembering what was in my brain earlier today, it kind of reminded me of the biggest song by the group Ott. You were playing some Cola last week. Which I listened to this week on my own time, and then I was listening back to Ott. So we're going to hear Ott's Habit, which was a song that broke out of the little kind of regional, national bubble in the Canadian music industry, and I think, you know, did some numbers outside this country. So we'll hear from Friggs, we'll hear from Ott, and I'm just going to do a two-song set, and then I'm going to look at what we'll get to afterwards. I have some new stuff I'd like to play. I promised to play some Sun Glaciers. That's coming up too. But let's do Friggs, let's do Ott, and then I'll throw it over to you and see what I can get to after that.
0: Sounds good.

0: 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You're listening to What Do We Know on CJSR 88.5 FM, coming down to the end of the show here. So I'm going to keep it quick, brief, whatever. We heard Friggs with Gale and Disco off of Music as a Disaster, an EP. More music coming from Friggs later this year, so we've been told. And then we heard Ought with Habit off of More Than Any Other Day, a song that made the rounds in 2014.
1: Great. I just lost the track I was going to play.
0: I was keeping it too brief.
1: No, it's good. I can find it. That was great. I love Ought. I feel like I'm also going to keep brief. I just think Ought is one of Canada's all-time notable rock bands, to my mind.
0: Cool. He's searching for a track right now.
2: I had it. Okay, I got it.
0: You got it. He found it.
1: I'll keep it brief, too. Now, hopefully, he'll get back to you for one or two
0: more.
1: We'll see. This is BB Club, another one of the Polaris shortlist nominees.

0: Welcome back. Listening to, where is it? A cassette I've had my backpack for, a while now, by Tempête Solaire. It's called La Procession des Equinoxes. Eric Craven from Hanged Up, with Elise Vendiche and Eric Quatsch. This is the opening track on it, kind of just letting it play through on the cassette. It's the first time I've ever played a cassette on the show. Maybe not many, but Brian, what else you got for us?
1: Well, I can take us home with two tracks. This will probably be the last you hear from us today, I guess. Let's hear a track called Future Free by Sun Glaciers, and then we'll end with something new from Zune. We'll hear a track called I Was Younger, and that should take us to the top of the hour.
0: Cool. Thanks for listening, everyone.
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We wrote it to comfort the family of Rachel Corey and to send a small message of hope to the Palestinian people.

0: Patti Smith's iconic song, People Have the Power, performed by Patti herself, Bruce Springsteen, Michael Stipe, Aaron Dessner, and Alinda Segarra together at Democracy Now!'s 30th anniversary at Riverside Church. To see the full event, go to democracynow.org. And that does it for today's show. Special thanks to Julie Crosby, Tarina Nudura, and Mike Burke. I'm Amy Goodman. Thanks so much for joining us.
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